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1: I'm Greg Bellamy, over with a famous motion picture leading man doing the radio thing. And then it's the exciting finale of the five-part Yours Truly Johnny Dollar storyline, the Jolly Roger Fraud Matter. Before Bob Bailey, we indeed hear from a Hollywood legend, William Powell. Now, this suspense story was penned by Herb Meadow, one of the co-creators of the Western series, How Gum Will Travel. Powell plays a convict on his way to prison. You'll also hear Ann Morrison as the hobo, and Paul Frees as the man in black. It's from October 21st of 1948.
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3: I embezzled $250,000. I want you to know that needed brains, planning, patience. I devoted 3 years of my life to the trick, and I got away with it. $250,000. Of course, they caught me very easily, but they couldn't find the money. So they handcuffed me, brought me back to stand trial. The judge was as big a fool as the others.
4: 7 years is a long time, Mr. French. The insurance company will agree to a much lighter sentence if you will reveal where you've hidden that money.
3: But I only smile. So my right wrist was handcuffed to the left wrist of a detective, and they put me aboard a train bound for the penitentiary. I could see that the detective had instructions to soften me up. He was much, much too kind.
5: You're comfortable, Mr. French? You want a magazine? Anything?
3: Well, I like to be able to lift my hand without raising yours into the air. Can't you guard me without being quite so attached to me?
5: Sure, I guess we can work that out. I'll tell you what. You sit next to the window. I'll kind of box you in. And that way you can wear the cuffs all by yourself and nobody loses.
3: Thank you.
5: Let me get my keys. There. Off of me, on to you.
3: Wonder if I've made a good change. Feels clumsy.
5: Oh, you get the hang of it in no time at all. The biggest trouble is when you read a paper. 5 inches of chain don't give you much room to turn a page.
3: Well, then I better leave the newspaper for a less constricting occasion. I'll have 7 years for reading.
5: 7 years. And $250,000. Say, how smart does a guy have to be to get his hooks on so much lettuce?
3: Would you like some of it?
5: No, you kidding.
3: Well, let's make a deal. You drop the key to those things on the floor and go have yourself a nice lunch.
5: Sure. And when do I see Mr. French again?
3: When I meet you to pay off.
5: Uh-huh. I wouldn't be taking kind of a chance there, would I?
3: It was a stupid conversation, and I was only making words. I looked out at the fields and brooks and houses rushing past. I wouldn't see these things for 7 years, not counting time off for good behavior. But then I'd be free again. And I'd have my $250,000. Not a bad salary, huh? I'd use my brains for myself this time. Suddenly...
6: Everybody hold on! There's another train on the track!
7: French.
8: Frankie!
7: You all right?
8: Frankie!
7: Gosh, I beat a car. Gotta get out of here.
3: A car lay on its side in flames. And those passengers who could move scrambled through the broken windows, paying no attention to a helpless man in handcuffs.
7: French. Give me a hand.
3: It was the detective. His legs pinned by the wreckage.
7: Move, will you? You want to see me roasted?
3: What can I do with my hands like this? What do you carry the key?
7: What do you want with a key? You can pull me out by an arm, can't you? You can grab me by the head.
3: Get the kid, fool. We'll both die here if I can't use my hands.
7: You can use them good enough.
3: Where's the key?
7: I can't find it.
5: French, it ain't in my pockets. Look on the floor.
9: You're a liar.
5: French, my shoes are on fire. Please.
9: The only weapon was a suitcase.
5: Yeah.
9: I kicked him in the face. I flashed my suitcase on his head. And he didn't have the key. I emptied his pockets down to the last crumb of tobacco. But the fire crept closer. He hadn't the key to the handcuffs. And I wanted it. Because this wouldn't be an escape. This would be a disappearance. Oh, what a chance. What a chance. I'd have my liberty. And I'd have my money.
10: There's somebody in that car. Put that rifle fucking over there.
9: I threw away his pistol. I wouldn't need a gun. I'd use my head. I squeezed my college ring on his finger. I switched wallets.
11: Is there anybody in that car? Pete, this way. Over here.
9: There was a conductor out there. A crowd of passengers. I got to the opposite side of the car. No one. Not a soul. And there wasn't a splinter of glass left in the window. I slid down the side of the car, cleared the wheels, and struck the ground running. A few moments, a few hundred steps, and I was safe in the darkness. I was free. They'd think I was dead. And I had $250,000.

0: first job after escaping was to break out of those manacles. I sat in a wheat field, holding my hands overhead so the blood would run through my hands and wrists and leave them slim. It didn't work. I tried that until my shoulders were in agony, and it didn't work. I couldn't snap the chain. I twisted it. I pulled at it. Tried to fling my hands apart, and it wouldn't break. I rubbed it against stones until my skin was torn and bleeding. And it wouldn't break. By this time it was morning, and I was pretty desperate. I found a match in my pocket. I went into the woods that bordered the field and built a fire. First the chain grew hot, and then my wrists. So I held them over the fire until I couldn't keep back the scream. And not until then would I believe that I needed help. I pushed through the wheat and the corn beyond it, and I stumbled down a slope into a barnyard.
1: Down, Jack, down!
0: A woman was standing near one of the hen houses, a pan of chicken feet in her hand.
1: What do you want?
0: There was nothing to say. She'd seen the handcuffs.
1: Come on, speak up.
0: Look,
1: what do you want?
0: I'm innocent, I swear to you, I'm innocent.
1: Where are you from? How'd you get away?
0: Well, we were going up to the prison, and there was an accident.
1: Well, what do you want from me?
0: Could you lend me a file? And if you could spare some food, I'll be glad to
1: pay
0: for...
1: You don't have to pay me for anything. Wait here. Jack, you're watching.
0: The fool went into the house. And the dog sat down on its belly and placed its nose between its paws. And its eyes never left my face for an instant. And then through the stillness, I heard the cranking of an old-fashioned wall telephone. And I knew what she was doing. I ran like a whirlwind.

0: I couldn't get them off. I couldn't get the handcuffs off. I couldn't get anything to eat. I couldn't show myself. You know what it means to see food all about you and not be able to buy it? Don't tell me I could have eaten corn and fruit and roots. I can tell you the nature of every dog in that area and the feel of every barbed wire fence and the spang and roar of every rifle and shotgun.
1: That was him, Harry! That was him down in the brush there on the other side!
0: I crept into a village one night and forced up the window of a hardware store. I wanted a file, just a file. Do you know what they carry in hardware stores these days? Glassware, kitchen gadgets, garden tools, seeds, ovens, rat poisons, dressers. But then I moved behind a counter. A hardware store has to have a file somewhere. And my foot struck a wire, stretched across the floor.

0: How tired have you been? Have you ever been so tired that your eyes felt like stones in your head? So weary that your jaw hung slack and your tongue seemed thick and heavy in your mouth? There were times when I thought I'd die. And on the evening of the fourth day of my liberty, I crawled quietly to the garbage cans back of a roadside diner and began to paw about for something I could eat. There was a step behind me. I whirled about. It was a boy. We looked at each other for a long moment. He was waiting for me to speak. I said, hello, Sonny.
1: Hello.
0: You live in this neighborhood?
1: Yeah.
0: I don't. I'm traveling.
1: With handcuffs on?
0: Oh, these? Yeah, a friend put them on me for a joke. Say, that gives me an idea, Sonny. Would you do me a big favor?
1: Depends upon how big.
0: Well, big to me, anyway. Sonny, it's worth $10 to be able to have these handcuffs off before my friend shows up. Look, can you get me a file or chop them off with an axe or something like that so I can have a laugh on him?
1: Nope.
0: Look, I'll let you keep them. They're fun.
1: Nope.
0: Oh. Well, then, would you do something else for me?
1: Depends.
0: I'm a little embarrassed about going into the lunch wagon like this. Look, would you step in there and buy a few hamburgers for me?
1: How much?
0: Same $10.
1: For a couple of hamburgers?
0: Why not? Then maybe you'd change your mind about the file.
1: Let's see the money.
0: I've got it right here in my pocket, ready to jump into your hand. Hey, there are lots of things that a boy can buy with $10. Ah, there we are.
1: How do I know it's good?
0: Don't you trust me?
1: Drop it on the ground.
0: Drop it? Why?
1: You drop it and back away. Then I'll pick it up.
0: Oh, say, that's very smart. Yeah, how's that? Far enough?
1: I guess.
0: He picked it up and began to walk around the diner. But when he was out of reach, he broke into a run.
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4: I got away. And I couldn't tear them off. I couldn't. I had $250,000 buried away, and it was worthless to me. Do you know what can be bought with $250,000? Why, a man's soul can be bought for less than $250,000. And I couldn't buy a 10-cent file. I spent that night in a nest of cast-off railway ties attached to a siding. When I opened my eyes in the morning, I had company. There was a hobo sitting on the top of my fortress-like bedroom. A very unusual-looking hobo in blue jeans and a navy coat. She was counting my money, smoothing each bill with loving care. She grinned when she saw I was awake.
5: Good morning, chum. You sleep like an honest man. What's the matter, chum? Never speak till they bring your orange juice?
4: Listen, I'm in trouble. I want you to help me.
5: To get the bracelets off?
4: Yeah.
5: Oh, chum, wouldn't that be kind of silly? I might lose all this hard-earned dough.
4: Look, there's more where that came from. A lot more. I'll make you rich.
5: Yeah, I heard that one before. So long, chum.
4: Listen to me. I got $250,000.
5: Yeah, I get feelings like that, too.
4: Come back, will you? It's true. Don't you read the papers? I'm Earl French.
5: I never heard of you, and where would you get that much dough?
4: Look, go into town and buy one of the newspapers of 6 days ago. That'll tell you.
5: Tell me what?
4: Don't people read anymore? Earl French, the embezzler. I stole $250,000.
5: Uh-huh, and you're wearing those things so you won't pick your own pocket.
4: Don't try to be clever. I died in the train wreck near Scottsville.
5: You're so sure about that, chum. You croaked only a few days ago.
4: No, you fool. They only think I did. Now, you get those newspapers. You come back here with a file and some food.
5: No, don't order me around, chum. If you're a corpse, I won't take it from you. And if you're not a corpse, I'll poke you in the eye. Just play it easy, huh? Yeah, maybe I'll be back. Could happen.
4: I waited for her all through that long, blistering day, crouching within those four walls of railway ties. I lay there like a trapped animal. And yet I knew she'd be back. She couldn't resist it. Cheap little thing like that. I knew she'd be back.
5: Chum, it seems you were a very important guy in your time.
4: You saw the papers.
5: Yeah, and I got good news for you. Mr. French, you're now burnt to a crisp. That's the way they found you in the train.
4: Recognize me by the ring on my finger?
5: Yeah. Well, you're dead, all right. You and 250 grand.
4: Well, we'll come to that later. You get to work with the file.
5: No, you're giving orders again, and I told you I don't like it.
4: Give me that file.
5: It's right here in my jeans. And that's where it stays until you lead me to my share of that dough.
4: Oh, you'll get it. You'll get it.
5: Chum, listen to Mama. I can pick up 500 fish by turning in an escaped prisoner, or you can dig up that treasure chest and buy this file for half the plunder.
4: It's 400 miles away.
5: That's That's a fair distance.
4: But I can't ride a train or a bus with these on my wrists.
5: It's okay, chum. We'll walk.
4: 400 miles?
5: Cinch. I've done it before.
4: We'll be seen.
5: Not at night.
4: How'll I eat? Where will he sleep?
5: You'll sleep in the woods and I'll bring the grub to you. Me, I'll sleep in town where I'll be snug and safe. You don't take this file from me, chum. Not till I see my half of that dough.
4: And that's how it was. That same evening, we started a walk. At first, it wasn't so bad. It gave me time to think. And I knew I'd think of something.
5: You know, there's kind of a sneaky look about you.
4: What?
5: You figure that in 400 miles, a lot of things can happen.
4: Oh, no. After all I want to do what's fair. We'll split.
5: If we don't, I'll split your skull, and don't kid yourself that I won't, little chum. Been waiting a long time for a break like this.
4: With the handcuffs digging so deep into my flesh that I began to believe they were a part of me. Yeah, she brought me food. But she wouldn't come close enough to hand it to me. And every time I reached for anything, it was torture. My hands and wrists were a mass of misery. As though her pet animal were on a leash. My friend always walked 6 paces behind me. She was too smart. And I realized that I had to get away from her. And soon... In the morning I decided to do it, she found me a shack to hole up in. I could hardly wait for her to leave and go back into town.
5: Yeah, this shack looks good. I'll meet you back here tonight.
4: All right. See you tonight.
5: That's the way I like you, chum. Nice and agreeable.
4: Well, why not? Why shouldn't I be? See you tonight, as usual.
5: Sure there isn't anything special you'd like me to bring you to eat?
4: No, nothing special.
5: Uh-huh. Say, chum, I think you better turn around.
4: Why?
5: Because...

0: When I awoke, with a dull ache filling my head, I found myself neatly trussed up. I could move a little, but not enough to get free. Talk about female intuition. She had guessed that I was going to try to get away from her, and she beat me to it. But I didn't give up, though. She'd have to make one mistake. Well, the next night, we'd stop for a rest.
1: Hey, French.
0: Yeah?
1: How can you be sure that dough is still there?
0: It's safe.
1: How do you know? What kind of a place do you hide it in?
0: You'll see.
1: Hey, don't you trust me?
0: Of course. As much as you trust me. And it's time we stop playing this little game. Now get out that file.
1: When I see the dough, little chum.
0: Take them off, will you? How long do you think I'm...
1: Shut up. You'll wake up the neighbors. Come on, move.
0: No.
1: I said move.
0: No. That money's mine. And you'll never see it unless I want you to. And we'll go to it the way I say.
1: Chum, you're making me mad.
0: You get out that file and take these off. Go on, get it out. I can give orders, too. What do you think you are, an animal trainer?
1: Now, that's not a bad idea.
0: Is it? But it happens that I'm not an animal. And it happens that... What's that for? You can't frighten me with a knife.
1: I wouldn't try.
0: You use that on me, and we both lose out.
1: Whenever my old man used to beat one of us kids, he always said the same thing. He said, never use a switch thicker than your thumb. Breaks the skin, but no bones. A kid can go on working.
0: A switch?
1: Yeah, like this one. Nice and green and limber. That's all a knife is for. I wouldn't use a knife on a buddy.
0: You won't use that either. Put it down.
1: You know, this is something I wanted to do ever since I found you sleeping in those railroad ties. You gonna get up?
0: No.
1: This'll hurt.
0: I'll kill you someday. I swear I'll kill you.
1: I once had a husband like you. Brave enough outside, but once anybody put on the pressure...
0: You talk too much. Go on, I'm calling your bluff. I'm sick of hearing you talk.
1: All right.

0: And we walked. God, how I hated her. And she? Well, she was sure she'd beat me down altogether because she didn't even bother now to taunt me anymore. She was very quiet after that. And a little careless. I stopped now and then, and she'd bump into me in the darkness. But she'd always stop dreaming before I could get my hands on her. Well, all things must end. Our pilgrimage ended one morning when I said... Here it is.
1: What?
0: The money.
1: Where?
0: We're standing over it.
1: You up to some sneaky trick again? We're standing in the middle of a highway. You didn't do any digging here, chum.
0: Look, there's a culvert running under the road here. A 24-inch pipe. Come into the ditch. I'll show you.
1: You didn't stick that dough into the pipe. It must have washed away.
0: It's not in the pipe. It's in a deep crevice between the pipe and the concrete. Pull out some of those stones.
1: You pull them out.
0: What, with these hands? Why, I can't touch anything without screaming. Pull them out.
2: French, sir, help me if this is a gag.
0: She believed me. She had to. She saw the truth in my eyes. The money was there, my quarter of a million. She bent over to tug at the stones. She turned her back to me for the first time. And that was it. That was the mistake I was waiting for. I sprang forward and I crushed her handcuff down on her head, the back of her neck, her head. Ah, the pain of my wrist. Ah, but I didn't care. I didn't care. My hands, covered with blood. Her blood, mine. She was dead. But I couldn't move. My hands, my poor hands. I had to wait until the shock drained out of them. Finally, I reached into her pockets for the file. It isn't there. It must be in this one. No. No. No file. She hasn't got a file. She never had one. Ah, the cheat. The dirty little cheat. Come on. Come on, little children. Come on. Come out, you babies. 250,000 beautiful little babies. Come on. Oh. I can't get a hold on it. I need about a few inches. I can't. With these handcuffs on, I need one arm free. You handcuff, you! I'll break this chain if I have to rip my hands off. I'll get that money. I must have my money. I want.

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1: My thanks to the fine cast of suspense actors who helped to make my appearance here so pleasant an experience. 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
0: suspense.
1: William Powell appeared by arrangement with Metro-Goldwyn-Mayer Studios, producers of the Technicolor production The Three Musketeers, starring Lana Turner, Gene Kelly, June Allison, and Van Heflin. Tonight's suspense play was written by Herb Meadow, with music composed by Lucian Morawek and conducted by Lud Bluskin. Anne Morrison played the part of the hobo. The entire production was under the direction of Anton M. Leader.
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3: That was from October 21st, 1948. 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
4: 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And suddenly it happened.
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6: 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I can let you have it and you'll be another dead burglar. 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I said move.
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3: 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A yours truly, Johnny Dollar storyline from March of 1956. 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
10: From Hollywood, it's time now for...
11: Hello?
12: Johnny Dollar.
11: Johnny.
12: You sound surprised, Jan.
11: Well, yes, I am, dear. I thought you were going over to police headquarters.
12: I changed my mind.
11: Then you didn't need my car, after all.
12: No.
11: Are you coming back here to my apartment? Johnny?
12: After I take a little walk. As I told you, I've got to think this case out, and I can't very well do it wrapped up in your arms. Well, can I?
11: Why don't you take a drive along the shoreline in my car?
12: Want to come along? Jan?
11: I'll wait for you here.
12: Yeah. See you in a little while. Much sooner than you think, baby.
10: Tonight and every weekday night, Bob Bailey in the transcribed adventures of the man with the action-packed expense account, America's fabulous freelance insurance investigator.
12: Yours truly, Johnny Dollar.

0: 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To Universal Adjusters Bureau, Hartford, Connecticut. Assignment, the Jolly Roger fraud, including the loss of a palatial yacht and a couple of murders. Expense account item 12, phone call. And one thing I didn't tell Jan Penny was that I was calling her from a booth right on the ground floor of her own apartment building. Another was the reason I changed my mind about borrowing her car to drive to headquarters for a talk with Sergeant Franklin. Oh, I'd gone out to the parking lot and climbed into her car, all right. But as I was about to insert the key to start it, I noticed the hood wasn't closed down tight. That saved my life. For wired to the ignition, I found a booby trap that would have blown me to kingdom come if I'd even turned the key. After hanging up on Jan, I hopped upstairs to her apartment and pressed an ear against the door.
1: No, he didn't. Because he just phoned me from somewhere outside. But he said he's coming back here, and I tell you, you'd better come over here. No, he just said he's going for a walk. Of course I can handle. All right.
0: I went back to the first floor to the phone booth and called Sergeant Franklin.
2: You think Jan Penny's in with Zanagin on this whole deal?
0: Tell you this, I don't like what I think. Look, Sergeant, I'm going back upstairs to talk to her again.
2: Talk, did you say?
0: Yes, talk. I'm going to lay it all out to her, tell her what I suspect and why. If I can break her down, okay. If I can't, well, I misjudged her.
2: Lucky stiff.
0: Huh?
2: I've seen her, Johnny boy.
0: What's that supposed to mean?
2: I hope you have misjudged her for your sake.
0: What?
2: Reconciliation. What a lovely way to spend the rest of the evening.
0: Look, you dope.
2: Go to it, boy. And happy hunting.
1: Who is it? Johnny?
0: Yeah.
1: My, that was a short walk. But I'm glad.
0: Are you? Or are you sorry I didn't stay away longer so you could get some help?
1: Help?
0: Sit down. Sit down, Jan. I want to talk to you.
1: Oh, how masterful. Here?
0: As you know, I didn't borrow your car after all.
1: Sit next to me, darling. Let's continue from where we left off.
0: Because fortunately, somebody goofed, left the hood partly open.
1: Oh, Sir Johnny.
0: That's why I discovered the booby trap that would have gone off as I turned the ignition key.
1: Oh, Sir Johnny, what are you talking about?
0: That's why you didn't hear the expected explosion right after I left you.
1: Oh, no. Then they are after me, too. The warning over the phone. If I didn't stop helping you in this case, they... Oh, Johnny, what'll I do? Johnny!
0: For one thing, take your arms back to yourself.
1: What?
0: And move over to your own corner of this couch so I can pull a gun if any of your pals...
3: My dear Mr. Dollar.
0: Zanagin.
3: I fear it's too late. Artis here will pull the trigger if you so much as move a hand toward your gun. He's an excellent shot.
0: Yeah, I'm sure he is.
3: Awkward coming in the service entrance, but I was concerned lest your phone call in the lobby might have been to the police. Now, permit me to take charge of your gun.
0: Just a minute, Zanagin.
3: Sure. Yeah, thank you. Oh, yes, this is Artis, the man I've had following you since your arrival here in San Diego. You don't recognize him, dear boy?
4: I keep him from seeing me. He never know I follow him.
0: Oh, yeah, Artis, you've been pretty good at it. But as long as we've been introduced now, why don't we shake hands?
4: Go back, or I shoot.
3: Oh, and he would, my boy. And the, I believe you call it a silencer, would obviate any undue noise.
0: Wouldn't you be happier if he did pull the triggers, Zanagin?
3: But I wish to talk with you, dear Mr. Dahl.
0: I don't think we have anything to talk about.
3: Oh, but we have. You see, dear boy, I'm curious to know why you suspected Jan here of complicity in our little plan. Lovely girl, isn't she?
0: Pretty obvious, isn't it? Now?
3: Oh, forgive me. I realize in a situation like this, it is usually the detective, or in this case, the insurance investigator, who at the point of a gun extracts a confession from the, shall we say, criminal. However...
0: Okay, I'll tell you. Apart from the threatening phone calls, which nobody but Jan seemed to know about...
3: Terrible story for her to make up.
0: You warned me in the beginning you'd have somebody tailing me while I was here in San Diego, to make sure I didn't spoil your plan to collect some 460,000 insurance on that yacht you burned and sank out near the Coronado.
3: Quite right. But I must ask you to be brief in case that phone call you made was to the police. You see, with only Artis and Jan left of my staff and crew, I can't very well afford
0: Sure, that call was to the police. That's why I'm trying to stall you with a lot of talk.
3: Thank you. For if that were true, dear boy, you would never admit it. But do continue.
0: All right. I've been followed before. I know, or at least I hope I do, every trick in the book for dodging a tail.
4: Too good.
3: Artie, you shouldn't admit he got away from you.
4: Yeah, too good. But now I make him sorry.
3: Artis, please. I wish to hear more from Mr. Dollar. And I wish to speak to him. As a matter of fact, dear Mr. Dollar, there is really no need for you to continue. You are a very intelligent young man.
0: Oh, thanks.
3: You realize that no one but our little Janet could have provided me with all the information I had. You're coming out here to investigate the sinking of the Jolly Roger. Your touching deathbed scene with Mr. Parker. Your conversations with Lieutenant Smith of the Coast Guard, and, oh, she did dispose of him quite well, didn't she?
5: We'll be back with more John.

0: appealing.
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4: You are a very intelligent young man.
5: Oh, thanks.
4: You realize that no one but our little Janet could have provided me with all the information I had. You're coming out here to investigate the sinking of the Jolly Roger, your touching deathbed scene with Mr. Parker, your conversations with Lieutenant Smith of the Coast Guard, and... Oh, she did dispose of him quite well, didn't she?
5: Jan?
6: Who else, Johnny? Who else could have run down Bert Parker without leaving him?
5: You ought to have your neck...
4: No, Artie, please. I wish to talk with Mr. Dahl.
5: No wonder you insisted I drive your booby-trapped car tonight.
6: Really, darling, I'm glad that you didn't. Because if you'll listen...
4: Yes, dear boy, listen to me. You are intelligent, as I said before. You even learned why I am in immediate need of funds, so that I may finance a return to Europe and free the money of mine that has been frozen there. Millions, dear boy. And as the lovely Janet will attest, those who work with me share with me.
6: It's true, Johnny. Regardless of his reputation, when it comes to the people who will work with him...
5: Like the crew of that yacht and whoever else was working with him. He admitted that only you and this trigger-happy character here were left.
4: Oh, tools, my dear boy. Quite unlike the intelligent colleagues such as yourself and Janet, whom I wish to keep close to me.
5: Oh, artist boy, that means you better watch your step.
7: What do you mean?
4: Nothing, artist, nothing. My dear Mr. Dollar.
5: Yeah, I get it. All I do is report that your claim should be paid, and I'm on your team.
4: And you will never regret it. Not only money, more than you ever dreamed of, but... Janet, my pearl. You do like our Mr. Dollar, do you not?
5: You dirty rat.
7: Oh, get by.
5: You admit you sank the Jolly Roger yourselves and again.
4: But of course.
5: And all the men who went down with it.
4: What had to be done?
5: Even a little cabin boy.
4: Oh, yes, dear boy, yes. Both he and the crew on the Jolly Roger were in danger of upsetting my plans. They had to be eliminated. But you, dear man, please, do not stand in my way. Much as I like and respect you, if you do... You will leave me no choice but to eliminate you. Even as I had to rid myself of Parker, the Lieutenant Smith, the cabin boy...
5: Look, son, again. What if I were to say, okay, I'll go along with you?
4: Uh-huh.
5: To say the least, it would get me out of this present pickle I'm in.
4: And much more.
5: I still wish that gorilla of yours would aim his gun the other way.
4: Oh, Artis, I think you might relax a bit for the moment.
7: But I watch him.
4: Go on, dear boy.
5: Okay. What kind of assurance do you think you'd have that I wouldn't double-cross you?
4: There is the factor of fear.
5: Fear?
4: Oh, my dear man, don't you see? The choice is as simple as this, and the choice is yours. You either accept my offer now, or you accept a bullet from Artis gone. Now, the latter I would regret exceedingly. Not only because of you, I like you. But because it would mean temporary interruption of my plans. A quick trip across the border to avoid being found when your body is discovered. And the necessity of devising some other means for attaining passage to Europe. But far more formidable problems have been overcome many times. Dear Mr. Dollar, I do not wish to have to discuss this further. So tell me...
5: Senegan, I have good news.
4: Yes?
5: For me, not for you.
4: You mean you refuse? No, dear boy...
5: No, I mean you aren't going to have to discuss this any further. You won't be able to.
4: But, my dear...
5: Much as I'd like to tie up this case with a big fancy ending, a real dramatic tagline...
4: I do not understand you,
5: dear
4: boy.
5: All of your long-winded confession a minute ago might just as well have been stated in court.
4: What?
5: As a matter of fact, you'll probably hear it in court, word for word.
4: I do not understand.
5: You and this homely trigger man of yours aren't the only ones who know about the service entrance to this apartment.
6: Hollis!
4: What do you mean?
5: You may as well give up quietly, because the gentleman standing in the doorway directly behind
4: no.
5: you is Sergeant Franklin of the San Diego... Oh, no, you don't, Artie. I don't want you to
8: start. No, please. Do not hurt me. Help, please.
5: Thanks, Sergeant.
9: What a mess. Better tie up this gorilla, boys.
5: Okay. I'm glad you took the hint and came over. You know my call was being listened to.
9: Oh, I kind of thought so. Well, no more Zanagin.
5: Dead?
9: Yeah. By a slug from this big monkey's gun.
5: If I'd known he was that bad a shot, I might have tried to jump him earlier. Come on, Artis. Up.
9: After the way you hit him, he'll sleep for a long time. Where?
6: Johnny.
5: Huh?
6: Johnny, listen to me.
5: Oh, shut up. Expense account item 14, $217.50, hotel in San Diego, incidentals and plane fare back to New York and Hartford. Expense account subtotal, $523.23. I'll give you the rest when I finish my vacation in La Jolla, the one you promised me. Remarks? The fabulous crooked empire of Paulus Zanagian is kaput. The same way it happens when every man who tries to break the rules of international law and order. You might almost have called it death by his own hand. Though, of course, little Artie will be made to pay for it. Jan, same thing, I guess. Why do they do it? Yours truly, Johnny Dollar.

0: Yours truly, Johnny Dollar, starring Bob Bailey, is transcribed in Hollywood. It is produced and directed by Jack Johnstone, who also wrote this week's story. Heard in the cast were Virginia Gregg, Forrest Lewis, Paul Frees, Jay Novello, Harry Bartell, Don Diamond, and Victor Perrin. Musical supervision by Amerigo Marino. Be sure to join us on Monday night, same time and station, for another exciting story of Yours Truly, Johnny Dollar. This is Roy Rowan speaking.
1: Yes, indeed, the final installment of the Jolly Roger Fraud Matter, which played out in March of 1956. We'll launch yet another five-part Johnny Dollar storyline at the same time and day on your local radio station next week. I'm Greg Bell, and I believe that was Jay Novello as Zanagin. Now, he also did some film and television. For example, in 1958, Novello was seen as the character Juan Greco in five episodes of an ABC television adventure series, which starred Guy Williams. Can you name it? 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
1: 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Before we took a break, we were talking about Jay Novello. In 1958, he played the character Juan Greco in a few episodes of an ABC television adventure series starring Guy Williams. The answer is Zorro. I'm Greg Bell, and we're out of time. 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

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Middays here starting at 11 o'clock Monday through Friday. It's Town Talk. 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

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Oh, and we all wondered if she would. And it kept running through my mind. This time, he's over her for good.

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Middays here starting at 11 o'clock Monday through Friday. It's Town Talk. We also have the local skinny and local news. 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

1450, 100.1, WIZS Henderson. We are right here with you. Thank you for making the choice to listen local to the music mix that you love.

0: NCN News, I'm Melissa Vale. AP correspondent Haya Panjwani reports on President Trump's $1.8 billion anti-weaponization fund.
1: A federal judge in Virginia has extended a court-ordered block on the Trump administration's $1.8 billion settlement fund. That fund was for compensating people who claim to be victims of a weaponized government. Acting Attorney General Todd Blanche says the government is scrapping its plans for the fund after bipartisan backlash. Attorneys for the plaintiffs aren't satisfied by Blanche's assurances that the fund won't move forward. U.S. District Judge Liany Brinkema previously agreed to temporarily block President Donald Trump's Republican administration from proceeding with the fund for at least 2 weeks. Brinkema gave the parties a week to negotiate an agreement for Blanche to submit a sworn declaration the administration won't revive the fund. I'm Haya Panjwani.
0: Shares of SpaceX soared 19% in their Wall Street debut, making the rocket maker's founder and CEO, Elon Musk, the first ever trillionaire. The shares opened at $150 and finished Friday slightly below $161. The November elections are still more than 5 months away, but one longtime observer says there could be some change in the races for the General Assembly this year. Tom Jensen of Raleigh-based Public Policy Polling says he is watching the races for the state house closely.
2: It's probably a little bit too hard for Democrats to get control of the state Senate. I think Democrats have a real chance at taking control of the North Carolina House, which would be the first time they've won control of a legislative chamber in the state in 18 years.
0: Goldsboro police are asking for help identifying two people who were accused of breaking into a business Sunday morning. Police said the two people broke into the Eastern Wayne Food Mart at 515 East New Hope Road in Goldsboro. Officers said the suspects broke the glass door to the business, stole money from one of the offices, and left the scene. It's unclear how much money was taken, according to police. 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
0: Residents in Illinois and Indiana are grappling with tornado damage from Thursday's storms. The AP's Jennifer King reports.
5: Severe weather left a trail of destruction in communities south of Chicago in the aftermath of a tornado in Merrillville, Indiana. Video from Michael Snyderville shows leafless shredded trees and broken limbs littering the ground. Officials there say more than 200 buildings were damaged and part of a high school's roof was ripped off. Tornado damage was also reported in Hebron, Indiana and Streator, Illinois, where Kathy Spitznagel spoke to ABC 7 Chicago.
6: It sounded like a train was going through. It blew my front window out, and then I was in the bathroom, I saw the light in the bathroom ceiling was there, my whole back end was taken off.
5: Down trees and power lines caused hundreds of thousands of outages. Utility companies say restoration efforts could extend into next week. I'm Jennifer King.
0: With hurricane season underway, two military installations in eastern Carolina are making sure they are prepared for any storms that may come our way. The Marine Corps said annual destructive weather exercises are underway at Camp Lejeune and New River. The success of the Carolina hurricanes has spilled over

0: concluded that the merger would increase competition in areas like video streaming, giving consumers more options. Alyssa Vail, NCN News.
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Faith. What is faith? Faith is trusting, believing, and obeying God. This is Pastor Bruce LeGates inviting you to hear and enjoy our Bible teaching each Sunday morning at 6 a.m. This is in

0: in addition to our programs Monday through Friday. We will encourage you with messages to build your faith. Faith comes by hearing, and hearing God's Word. Sundays, 6 a.m.
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Starting out this morning warm and humid with another heat advisory in effect for today from about 11 a.m. to 8 p.m. We're looking at high temperatures in the mid to upper 90s, and the heat index is going to exceed 100 degrees. Stay hydrated out there for sure. We'll see a few isolated late afternoon and evening storms, overnight temperatures mid to upper 70s, and more the same weather heading into Sunday. I'm meteorologist Chris Michaels in the NCN Weather Center.

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0: Another day, another heat advisory. That's going to be in effect for us until 8 p.m. as we see high temperatures mid to upper 90s. The heat index in the triple digits. Stay cool and stay hydrated. And we'll see a few showers and storms feed off of the sea breeze after 2 p.m. The farther inland you go, the lower your chances become. Overnight lows in the mid to upper 70s. Then by Sunday, highs in the 90s again with some scattered storms. I'm meteorologist Chris Michaels in the NCN Weather Center.
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The fun starts at 4 p.m. with something for the whole family. 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Alcohol is not permitted in state parks. That's Friday, July the 3rd at Sideway Point Park. Then get ready for the big finish, a fireworks show around 9:15, lighting up the sky over Carr Lake. 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

Another day, another heat advisory. That's going to be in effect for us until 8 p.m. as we see high temperatures mid to upper 90s. The heat index in the triple digits. Stay cool and stay hydrated. And we'll see a few showers and storms feed off of the sea breeze after 2 p.m. The farther inland you go, the lower your chances become. Overnight lows in the mid to upper 70s. Then by Sunday, highs in the 90s again with some scattered storms. I'm meteorologist Chris Michaels in the NCN Weather Center.

0: Faith. What is faith? Faith is trusting, believing, and obeying God. This is Pastor Bruce LeGates inviting you to hear and enjoy our Bible teaching each Sunday morning at 6 a.m. This is in addition to our programs Monday through Friday. We will encourage you with messages to build your faith. Faith comes by hearing and hearing God's Word. Sundays, 6 a.m.
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2: 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I'm Almise Floyd Gill, pastor of Blessed Trinity Ministries. 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

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It's the Weekday Wake Up every Monday through Friday right here from 6 to 9 with our Steve Lewis. 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

Another day, another heat advisory. That's going to be in effect for us until 8 p.m. as we see high temperatures mid to upper 90s. The heat index in the triple digits. Stay cool and stay hydrated. And we'll see a few showers and storms feed off of the sea breeze after 2 p.m. The farther inland you go, the lower your chances become. Overnight lows in the mid to upper 70s. Then by Sunday, highs in the 90s again with some scattered storms. I'm meteorologist Chris Michaels in the NCN Weather Center.

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It's Motown Monday, Tie-Dye Tuesday, Wayback Wednesday, Tobacco Road Country on Thursday, and Top Hits of the 90s on Friday. 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

was out strolling one very hot summer's day, when I thought I'd lay myself down to rest in a big field of tall grass. I lay there in the sun and felt it caressing my face as I fell asleep and dreamed. I dreamed I was in a Hollywood movie, and that I was the star of the movie. This really blew my mind, the fact that me, an overfed, long-haired, leaping gnome, should be the star of a Hollywood movie. But there I was. I was taken to a place, the Hall of the Mountain King.

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1: Y esa mujer de quien canta,
0: and just before she drank it,

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2: I was all but 22, I think, at the time. I'd been out on the road, lonely at night. And it'd been a while.

down at a local beer joint with a few of the guys. And this cute little country girl caught my eye. And boy, let me tell you, she was the prettiest thing I'd ever seen in a pair of boots. Well, she walked right up to me, handed me a beer. Gave me a look like, let's get out of here. And that's when I realized that she was every cowboy's dream come true. She told me this right here. She said, "Kicks."

Another day, another heat advisory. That's going to be in effect for us until 8 p.m. as we see high temperatures mid to upper 90s. The heat index in the triple digits. Stay cool and stay hydrated. And we'll see a few showers and storms feed off of the sea breeze after 2 p.m. The farther inland you go, the lower your chances become. Overnight lows in the mid to upper 70s. Then by Sunday, highs in the 90s again with some scattered storms. I'm meteorologist Chris Michaels in the NCN Weather Center.

0: get up, get on up. Get up, get on up. Get up with me, Steve Lewis, on the weekday wake up, 6 till 9. Featuring, I know you're going to think I'm lying, but I'm not. At 6:40, at 7:40, I'll let you know the national day, what happened on this date, and who's on the birthday list. Then at 8, the latest local news and events with John Charles Rose. Oh, and of course, I'll tell you the color of the day. So get up, get on up. Get up, get on up. With me, Steve Lewis, on WIZS.
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0: Another day, another heat advisory. That's going to be in effect for us until 8 p.m. as we see high temperatures mid to upper 90s. The heat index in the triple digits. Stay cool and stay hydrated. And we'll see a few showers and storms feed off of the sea breeze after 2 p.m. The farther inland you go, the lower your chances become. Overnight lows in the mid to upper 70s. Then by Sunday, highs in the 90s again with some scattered storms. I'm meteorologist Chris Michaels in the NCN Weather Center.
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1450, 100.1, WIZS Henderson. We are right here with you. Thank you for making the choice to listen local to the music mix that you love.

Another day, another heat advisory. That's going to be in effect for us until 8 p.m. as we see high temperatures mid to upper 90s. The heat index in the triple digits. Stay cool and stay hydrated. And we'll see a few showers and storms feed off of the sea breeze after 2 p.m. The farther inland you go, the lower your chances become. Overnight lows in the mid to upper 70s. Then by Sunday, highs in the 90s again with some scattered storms. I'm meteorologist Chris Michaels in the NCN Weather Center.

The fun starts at 4 p.m. with something for the whole family. 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Alcohol is not permitted in state parks. That's Friday, July the 3rd at Sideway Point Park. Then get ready for the big finish, a fireworks show around 9:15, lighting up the sky over Carr Lake. The 2026 Independence Day celebration is for you. Celebrate America 250, Friday, July the 3rd at Sideway Point Park, sponsored by Vance County Tourism.

0: All of us at Satterwhite Point Marina are pleased to celebrate the 70th anniversary of WIZS Radio. John Charles and his staff continue to honor the Rose family legacy of providing the best coverage of all that is happening in Henderson and Vance County with their news and information programs, along with a wide variety of music they play. 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
1: 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WIZS Henderson. Middays here starting at 11 o'clock, Monday through Friday. It's Town Talk. We also have the local skinny and local news. 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

0: is.
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0: Another day, another heat advisory. That's going to be in effect for us until 8 p.m. as we see high temperatures mid to upper 90s. The heat index in the triple digits. Stay cool and stay hydrated. And we'll see a few showers and storms feed off of the sea breeze after 2 p.m. The farther inland you go, the lower your chances become. Overnight lows in the mid to upper 70s. Then by Sunday, highs in the 90s again with some scattered storms. I'm meteorologist Chris Michaels in the NCN Weather Center.
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0: Another day, another heat advisory. That's going to be in effect for us until 8 p.m. as we see high temperatures mid to upper 90s. The heat index in the triple digits. Stay cool and stay hydrated. And we'll see a few showers and storms feed off of the sea breeze after 2 p.m. The farther inland you go, the lower your chances become. Overnight lows in the mid to upper 70s. Then by Sunday, highs in the 90s again with some scattered storms. I'm meteorologist Chris Michaels in the NCN Weather Center.
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0: This Independence Day season, join us at Clearview Church, Sunday, June 28th at 6 p.m. for a special evening featuring our feature-length documentary, Our Favorite Undertakings. 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So bring your family and come celebrate the blessings of liberty and be reminded of what makes this nation worth preserving. 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

0: Overnight, we'll have partly cloudy skies with temperatures staying mild in the mid-70s. Some isolated showers and storms are also possible early tonight. Then we're very hot on Sunday with highs reaching the upper 90s to around 100 degrees. Heat index values reaching well over 100. Isolated showers and storms are possible later in the day, and those will continue through early Sunday night. Some of those storms could be strong, bringing damaging wind gusts. Highs only reach to around 90 Monday. I'm meteorologist Grant Skinner in the NCN Weather Center.
1: Faith. 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

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Tune in and tell a friend about WIZS. Yeah.

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Overnight, we'll have partly cloudy skies, with temperatures staying mild in the mid-70s. Some isolated showers and storms are also possible early tonight. Then we're very hot on Sunday, with highs reaching the upper 90s to around 100 degrees. Heat index values reaching well over 100. Isolated showers and storms are possible later in the day, and those will continue through early Sunday night. Some of those storms could be strong, bringing damaging wind gusts. Highs only reach to around 90 Monday. I'm meteorologist Grant Skinner in the NCN Weather Center.

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Middays here starting at 11 o'clock Monday through Friday. It's Town Talk. We also have the local skinny and local news. 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
1: Call it for the day. 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
2: As a result of the investigation,
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0: It's the weekday wake up from 6 to 9 with our Steve Lewis, WIZS Henderson.
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1: Overnight, we'll have partly cloudy skies, with temperatures staying mild in the mid-70s. Some isolated showers and storms are also possible early tonight. Then we're very hot on Sunday, with highs reaching the upper 90s to around 100 degrees. Heat index values reaching well over 100. Isolated showers and storms are possible later in the day, and those will continue through early Sunday night. Some of those storms could be strong, bringing damaging wind gusts. Highs only reach to around 90 Monday. I'm meteorologist Grant Skinner in the NCN Weather Center.
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WICS Henderson, your community voice.